0: Not sure that one's working. I got a problem with that one. How about that? Okay, GMT.
1: So I guess we're not going to that thing tonight then.
0: We could. It's up. It's really up
1: starts
0: to you.
1: Starts in 10 minutes.
0: It's up to you. We could make it. I could come back and finish this, but then the people might be here, but so what?
2: I think we should just do it now.
0: Okay.
1: How much longer do you know about actually?
0: It depends on what goes here. Analog.
1: I guess if you close this other, you've got to close the other door when the maintenance comes in clean. But if you close it, that would really give you a barrier to no sound.
2: Yeah.
0: Okay, we're 40. How do I? The trouble is, I haven't used this one. You can turn the lights back on, by the way, if you want.
1: No, why don't you flip them off? Because she can't get in and out of.
0: Oh yeah, okay.
2: It's behind my desk.
0: In the hall here?
2: It's behind my desk.
1: Where?
2: Behind my desk. Okay. Okay.
1: Oh, it's too bright.
0: Sorry. Yeah, I know. Once you get adjusted to one thing, it's really hard. Okay.
2: And my lamp came out of the light bulb.
1: I'm sorry.
2: What was that?
1: They probably have light bulbs at the
2: No, I know.
1: Or send me, what wattage do you need in it? Or what size bulb?
2: I don't know either.
1: You've got to figure that out. Why don't we go and look at it before we go?
0: Okay. Yeah, I can see them, yeah. We're close. I got the hard, what I thought was the hard part done. The trouble is my walkie-talkie's not really working. It's really a pain in the neck. And you...
1: So what's she going to do with all this stuff in there? Throw it away?
2: Probably storage. Like, I probably have to do storage.
1: Oh, they do have storage here. Or do you have to rent a place?
2: Well, yeah, I think I have to do storage too. Like, just how much stuff I have.
0: You know, if you get like storage unit, you split with a couple of people for like 2-3 months, it wouldn't be bad.
2: Yeah, wait, I have a question. So if I unplug it and plug it in under my bed, like...
0: Yeah, well, let me go a little bit further with this, and then we can mess with that, okay? How do I switch to... Okay, I'm going to have to use my...

0: dashboard settings, okay. Select.
1: So it takes 15 minutes to walk to that place.
0: Okay.
1: Because they're having the, what's it called?
0: Family
1: welcome reception.
2: I said, what's the building called?
1: It's called Hillman Hall.
0: Okay. We're just going key function.
1: I actually think we should go.
0: Okay.
1: One.
0: Yeah, hold on.
1: I'm going to go to the bathroom. I think we should leave Sam and go over there.
2: I don't know about this. Wait, don't move.
0: I'm not moving.

an early morning. For you, Jack, the name here is Darren, Delta Alpha Romeo Romeo Echo November. I'm in the city of Adelaide, which is on the southern

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1: Mike 6, Mike Queen Zulu, mobile.
0: The Mike 6 station. Good morning to you, sir. NH7TR is the call. The name's Rick, Romeo India Charlie Kilo. And I am playing around in my front yard in the great state of Texas. Over.
1: Good morning, Rick. Nice to meet you. My name here is Moz, Mike Oscar Zulu. Real name's John, but everybody calls me Moz. And I'm in the eastern part of the United Kingdom, in the county of Suffolk, which you also have in America, I believe. It's about 100 kilometres north of the capital city of London. And I believe the UK would go into Texas twice over, over.
0: Yeah. I'm going to say probably it might be more than that, man. Dude, Texas is huge, man. It's a couple days worth of driving just getting across it going east to west. It's pretty wild. Yeah, I'm playing around with this thing, man. I haven't connected my node to HubNet lately. So I figured I'd give it a shot and do it. You know, typically this time of day here, I don't usually get to get on because I'm usually in the bed. But you guys are 6 hours ahead, so you got. What was it? It should be like 6:30 in the morning or 7:30 somewhere in there. You can tell me when you come back. But yeah, just kind of playing around with this thing there. Over.
1: All good, Rick. Yeah, it's half 7 in the morning. Another lovely day. We haven't had, I don't know whether it's made any kind of news in the States, but we haven't had any significant rain here for 2 months. It's getting pretty desperate. We are in a drought situation in the United Kingdom, which is ridiculous. Considerably surrounded by water, of course, but we can't drink that. But, so the situation here is we've had the hottest summer ever recorded, and we've had the hottest day ever recorded since our records began. And this looks like it's going to be the new norm, over.
0: Yeah, I was watching that on the news. It's very interesting, the little changes that our climate, I want to say globally, man, it's not just you guys. A lot of places are hitting their record heat, so it should be interesting to see what winter turns into, especially after a summer like what you guys have had this time. Our summer hasn't been too bad here. I mean, it's hit 100 a couple times. I think it 102.

0: 3 or so Fahrenheit here. And that's kind of atypical for this part of the country. It's typically a few more days of nice and hot like that. So it should be interesting to see what it does this winter here for us. And, you know, you guys being in a drought, that's wild. That's very wild, actually, because every picture you see of the UK is incredibly green or incredibly white, one of the two. Nothing brown in there. So I'm sure you guys, if you're having droughts, then more than likely there's going to be some grass not being nice and green like it usually is. So, yeah, it's going to be interesting to see what happens this winter with it there.
1: Well, it's going to be, I'm predicting myself, floods, serious floods. We normally get, after a spell of very hot weather, eventually when it does break, we get torrential rain, I mean, of biblical proportions. We have wildfires in the moorlands. We have wildfires in Scotland and in Wales, down on the south coast. I've just come back from Wales, which is the western part of the country, and I came through a village called Ebervale and Clenetley, and you couldn't see driving for the smoke. It was just incredible. So, yeah, very, very extraordinary, I have to say. The other big thing is, I mean, this is a bit of a joke, actually. They say there's a hosepipe ban here. But it's not true, because I've bought 5 hosepipes, and without any problems at all, ever.

0: I tell you. I don't think there's, well, here, yeah, you never know, man. Dude, some of the things that these people buy so much of in bulk, for example, when COVID kicked around, you couldn't find toilet paper anywhere because people were buying it in huge bulk. Nobody knows why. I'm sure they still stockpiled in people's garage somewhere. So you know what's going to spark and become rare or scarce, and it can be the most weird object. So that's interesting, man.
1: Well, it seems that toilet paper is a universal. If anything happens in the country, if we get hot weather, people go out and get toilet paper. If there's COVID, toilet paper. If there's snow, toilet paper. None of these are actually related to having any kind of bowel problems. Yeah, that's the first thing that seems to go. The second thing that seems to be stockpiled is washing up detergent for clothes. Very odd, but then I guess we're an odd race over.
0: You know, I was talking to a guy in, I want to say Italy, on HF. There was a few of us in there. There was like three or four of us in there. And this dude, this is around the COVID time, and we were all talking about these mass exoduses of toilet paper leaving these stores, and you can't find any anywhere. And the guy in Italy was saying that they had plenty of toilet paper. The thing that they couldn't find that people were buying in mass bulk was potato chips. And I just thought that was the strangest damn thing. But at least you can eat potato chips if you don't leave the house, you know? So I guess, you know, there's a method to their madness over there. But you never know what item is going to be the next one that sparks people's curiosity that they have to do a mass exodus of some out the front door. But I agree with you. Nothing with any of these things has anything to do with anybody's bowels, man. I don't understand it.
1: No, nor do I, to be fair. We actually, believe it or not,

0: television, we had, at the height of COVID, we had fights. People were scrapping, proper fisticuffs in supermarkets over toilet roll. I mean, these are mentally intelligent human beings. You know, when I was a kid growing up, I came from the East End of London. We weren't affluent. We were reasonably poor. And we used the local newspaper. In fact, it was my job to tear that up into little squares, make a hole in the corner and attach it to a piece of string. Hence, the local newspaper became called the Berry Bummer for that very reason. And I believe also in World War One, it was scarce in the trenches. And there used to be a newspaper to cheer the troops up, and that became known as the wiper, because once it was read, it was used over.
1: Well, you know those guys that were in those trenches, man, I tell you what, they made use of all kinds of things in ways you would never have thought of. They just made do with what they had. Very interesting, man. You guys have a lot of those bunkers along the coast too. I remember talking to I can't remember who it was. It was one of the gentlemen in the UK. It was my HF, and he was kind of like a POTA type thing where they activate those bunkers. And I thought that was a pretty cool concept, seeing as, you know, I don't have any of those around here to kind of hang out in and play radio in. That would be kind of cool. But you guys got a bunch of them around, from what I understand. They're over.
0: Roger, well, you've hit on a subject that I know quite a bit about. So, yeah, we have coastal sea defenses dating back from Napoleonic times. So we have something called Martello Tower, which was built all along the coastline in 1800s to prevent Napoleon from invading Britain. These are round turrets, and the walls are 12 feet thick. They're extraordinary devices. They're called Martello Towers, if you wanted to look. Then we have the World War II pillboxes, we call them, and they're dotted all the way around the coast and inland. Now, normally the pillboxes are located in open farmland along rivers, just in case the cunning Jerry decided to come up river. They're still in existence, a number of those. And this might spark your fancy. If you look up ROC, Romeo, Oscar, Charlie, it's an acronym. It stands for Royal Observer Corps. And you'll see a network of nuclear bunkers within the UK situated 5 kilometres from each other. In every direction in the UK. Some of them survived, some of them don't, but we had a 3,000-plus network of underground two-man nuclear bunkers, which were only stopped being manned in about 1980-ish, 85, I think, over.
1: I'll tell you, that's that whole Second World War stuff that went on in Europe and North Africa. It just interests the hell out of me. When I was in the military some years ago, I was assigned to a couple different places in Germany. One was in Ansbach and the other one is in Mannheim. But while I was there, you know, I've always had this weird fascination with the Second World War and who did what and when and where it all happened. And all those places are, for the most part, still there. And I already noticed the same with you guys over in the UK. It just always fascinated me. And, you know, now that I'm older and got a little bit more brain power, I would like to really go over there and visit a lot of those places because they're still there. You can just go to them. I do know that when I was in Deutschland, hell, I was like 19, 20 some years old, and I was too busy chasing women, so I didn't do a whole hell of a lot of anything productive other than chasing women. So, I don't know. Probably not a good a good thing, but it would be really cool to go to gone to some of those places that are there, at least the ones that didn't get blown up. But I don't know, man. It just makes me think. But I'm still definitely fascinated with the Second World War, and I've looked at a whole lot of you know, different YouTube videos and documentaries and whatnot about it. And it's very, very interesting. Very interesting stuff, just to see what happened. Anyway, back to you, sir. N-H-T.
0: M6MQZ returning. Yeah, Rich, I'm also ex-military. I'm an ex-para from the 2nd Battalion Parachute Regiment in the UK. And I went there last year. I went to the beaches in Normandy. So I went to Dole, Juneau, Utah, all of them, Omaha. We did the whole beaches. We did Aramarsh for the Bailey Bridges and the Mulberry Harbours. Fabulous experience. Went to Pegasus Bridge, where the Brits took a stand against kept the bridge being blown. And met the woman in the cafe who's been there since she was 4 years old and can remember greeting the British troops as they landed in the gliders on Operation Market Garden. I've been to St. Mary Glees, where the parachute is still to this day. An effigy of it hangs from the spire. And because he got caught on the drop, and they shot him in place, of course, or being a horrible thing. So I can tell you, it's absolutely worth going. Absolutely worth going. So if you ever get the chance. And also the cemetery. So I actually had the privilege of going to many of the British cemeteries there to pay my respects. But nothing prepared me for the American cemetery. I thought I'd seen, you know, kind of most things. But when I saw the American cemetery at Omaha Beach, it was just awe-inspiring. As far as the horizon, just white crosses all in a row. Over 10,000 there, over 10,000. It's just an incredible sight.
1: Yeah, man, hats off to all those dudes, man. That's it was a wild ride of all the stuff that went on. What was it, a couple months ago we had the little, you know, the ceremonial type stuff. And you know, speaking of Market Garden, you brought something to my brain there. At Fort Campbell, Kentucky, the home of the 101st Airborne Division. They have a big museum in there, and I went to that museum, and from the ceiling they have one of those gliders hanging from the ceiling. And what I didn't know was that a lot of those guys, seeing as those gliders didn't have any type of propulsion, they just literally glided in, a lot of them didn't make it all the way in, and ended up in the water. And with the weight of the soldiers with their all their equipment on, a lot of those cats drowned, which is sad because they couldn't get it off quick enough. And other ones that did get, you know, 10, 20 feet from the shore, that's where the, you know, the glider would glide in, is still in the water. Those guys would still be over their head.

0: water and it would still drown. It was definitely something that I didn't know until I went to that museum and actually saw, you know, the loadout, the equipment loadout that they had, you know, all the stuff. And it was really interesting, man. Yeah, I do remember. Yeah, Market Garden. Yeah. Yep, very interesting bunch of history. NH7TR.
1: I'm going to have to go now because I'm waiting for somebody to drop off some 3G print information. Be here in a second. A lot of those. Bearing in mind, this of course was about 1 a.m. in the morning, and it was chosen especially because there was no moonlight on that night. So, yeah, pitch black, landing in enemy territory, quite terrifying. Anyway, I've got to say 7-3, my man has just turned up. Been brilliant speaking to you, Rick. I hope to do it again another time. Back to you.
0: All right, sir, it's good talking to you as well. And 7-3, have a good day. This is NH7TR, San Antonio, Texas.

0: Have you tuned your banjo, Wolf, for this morning, Mark G5 SCL?
1: Very good morning to you, Stuart. G5 SCR, GD5 MUP. I just caught the end of your over. The other VFO chirped up. So just go again on the first part of your message, if you don't mind, mate.
0: Have you tuned up the banjo for this morning at the range back to you?
1: Yeah, the banjo's next to me, Stuart, getting ready to be loaded into the car. Can't wait, it's going to be a lovely day. Not too bright, not too windy. Absolutely ideal for the targets that we've set up on Thursday night. So, yeah, can't wait for that one, mate. Wonder if you're up to anything today. It seems to be lighthouses on the air this weekend, I think. I had a quick sniff around on 40 metres about half an hour ago, worked a couple of them already, and there's probably quite a lot of people going portable today. I was sort of half-tempted.

0: Of bringing the HF portable setup with me, because we're actually near the top of the island and there's a very popular lighthouse up there, but I'll probably give it a miss, to be fair. I think we'll be knackered after the shoot, so might just throw the 270 in there, Stuart. Back to you, GD5MUP.
1: G5, that's the other chance. Yeah, I've got no plans whatsoever this morning, well, today. Oh, I'll tell a lie, I've got to go and fill the car up. Like I do every Sunday, so that's the only thing I've got planned, to be fair. I think I'm just going to have a relaxing one there, Mark. About you?
0: Yeah, why not? All good, and get the feet up, get recharged for next week. That'll be excellent. But, that's pretty much it, really. Do a bit of shooting and put my feet up as well. Looking forward to that. Anyway, I like to stick around then. Thought I'd give Glenn a shout, VK4DU. I heard him on the other day, and not heard him for absolute ages, and I know with the time difference, it's probably a good time to try and make that contact. Heard a couple of Italian stations on 20, you know, as you do, and they were working VKs, and I heard one portable VK station doing a lighthouse activation, actually, which was quite interesting. So propagation's obviously there if you're, you know, prepared to tune around a little bit. But anyway, all good, good. I'll leave it to you for a final, Stuart, and catch you a bit later. G5SCR, GD5MUP.
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0: Cheers, Stuart. 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

G4ZWH, were you calling GD5MUP?

Yeah, all we got from that, Robert, was a quick hello. I'm afraid you're not making it into the box, old chap.

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1: Charlie Mike 6, Mike at Club 8 Zulu. Good morning.
0: Quick response. Yeah, good morning. The name is Stuart. Golf Mike 7, Victor Echo Charlie. I live on the outer Hebrides, about 50 kilometres off the west coast of Scotland. Bit damp this morning, grey skies. I wonder what the weather's like with you this morning, GM7VC.
1: Yeah, Roger. Yeah, sorry, I missed out the golf. I didn't hear the golf bit. We've got a bit of a cloudy sky with a possible chance of rain, they say around about 1 o'clock today. But if it does, it will be marginal, very marginal. I'm in Suffolk, down called Berish Nemans. We haven't actually had any rain now for 2 months. Speaking to my local farmer, he said that he's not expecting anything significant for the whole month of August. So that just shows you. I know Scotland's been a bit of a mixed bag, isn't it? You've had some of that good weather, but not all of it, either.
2: MDY380, I bought some many years ago. And they made up the hotspot some years ago as well. Never given me any trouble. Always logs on, boots up, no trouble at all. So I thought I put it on late last night just to try and get out. As I was trying to do other things on the smartphone using other software. Anyway, back to you. Otherwise, it's all quite peaceful down here at the moment and quite pleasant outside. I've just been out to the garage. I didn't go to bed till 1 o'clock this morning after working on some bit of software application I was trying out called Nexus. Nexus, I think it's called, yeah. Quite an incredible piece of software. Anyway, back to you from Golf Whiskey 4, Golf Julian Alpha.
1: I'm in a car wash at the moment. What's my... Okay. Yeah, something can hear on the roof. Yeah, just a lazy day today. I run a sales company. So I'm just getting one of the cars sorted out for tomorrow. Make sure it's picking the van. I've got a little job down to Heathrow, I think it is. So I want to make sure the car's presentable, as it were. I'll back to you.

I wonder if the station's still there. It was in the QSO with me, Golf Mike 7 Victor Echo Charlie. I can't remember the call sign, but we're talking about the weather. I am listening. GM7VC Stewart.

0: No, nothing heard. I'll go back to listening. Gold Mike 7, Victor Echo Charlie on the Outer Hebrides. We're back to standby.
1: GM7VEC G0CDX for you, Stuart.
0: Yeah, I spoke to you the other day, didn't I? Yeah, remind me, I'm terrible with names. Dementia's setting in. Is it Paul? Forgive me if it's not Paul, but yeah, I recognise the call sign. We spoke about AliExpress yesterday. Do you know, it's strange, unless it's my wife looking down at me, pressing buttons. But after the conversation, you made comments, and Tony, GW4, who came up to see me last summer, I got a flipping notification from AliExpress that they've put the money back into PayPal. Take a few days to clear. Do you know that missold amplifier I ordered back in June? So one wonders whether it's my dear wife listening to the conversation or whether it's just a coincidence. I guess it's the latter. Back to you, GM7VC.
1: Okay, Stuart, very good morning to you. I heard your sort of weird conversation go on there with this station. I think it was in Norfolk. And then somebody else popped up and it all went a little bit tits up, didn't it? I thought I'd just give you a call and say good morning to you. Right, it's Paul. We have spoke many times. I spoke to you probably first time was probably well over 5 years ago. But I don't speak to you often enough for you to remember who I am. I was at Upfest, not this year, but the year before. I've been at Upfest a few times, and your name was mentioned quite often from Peter, RPG. I know you're good buddies with Peter. He calls you Grandad. As I said, I know you are, and I've spoken to you on quite a few occasions, but... You know, I can be like you, memory-wise. I think you've got a few years on me, but I can be like you. And I think probably was a good wife looking down on you and give AliExpress a prod for you. funny enough, I bought some stuff off of Temu. I'll tell you what happened, Stuart. I was looking at some stuff that I needed off Temu for... some connectors, some SMC connectors. So I bought that, and I picked out a few other bits and bobs that I saw there that I wanted. And then I saw some razor blades, a pack of 20, for about a fiver. And I thought, oh, you know, even if you only use them twice, they should be all right. And they looked all right. They looked quite decent-looking razor blades. So I bought this pack of 20. When they turned up, it was like using sandpaper on your face. So I didn't use them anymore. We were talking about it yesterday, and I said to the wife, those razor blades, I tried two of them. They're both blunters as they come.

and she said, "Well, I'll see if I can get you a refund." So she messaged them, and they gave a refund straight away without taking the goods back, which they quite often do. So if you get crap off of Temu or AliExpress, send it back, mate. How about you, G0CDX?

0: time out announcement on my notes, Paul, but to all acknowledge, yeah. Oh, there's nothing worse. Do you know when we were kids, you know, we used to, do you remember the old, I don't mean the cutthroat razor, the old razor blade, was it Gillette, where you used to unscrew the bottom? The early ones, you used to take the head off and split the head and put the razor blade in and put the head back on and then screw the handle on it. But then they brought one out that it opened up a bit like Thunderbird 2 type of thing. But I remember my father, he bought the latest one, still throwaway razor blades, and I had the old one. And we've all done it, all lads have done it, and he'd be there, kitchen sink, having a shave in the morning, because people were queuing up in the bathroom, like, you know. And I'd be stood at the side of him with a razor blade, holder with no blade in it, practicing shaving, and they'd laugh, oh, you missed a bit here, you know, 7-year-old back in the 50s. And now I've got ideally I need to shave twice a day, but the stubble on my face grows more than the hair on my head. Paul, back to you.
1: Yeah, okay, Stuart. G0 CDX returning. Yeah, I'm the same. It's all worse this way down south, doesn't it? You stop growing it on your head and it grows more as it goes down your body. yeah, I've sort of got it. I've sort of trimmed my ears quite regular now and my eyebrows. It's ridiculous. But I still have to, I shave my head every, probably about once a week. I've still got hair, but not a lot there, Stuart. But those razor blades were called Wilkinson, not Gillette, Wilkinson. And as you say, they had the type that was, you sort of come in 3 bits, and then they brought out the modern fandangle. It was like opening an umbrella, weren't it, to put your blade in. And these days we all use like shaving gel, whereas my father-in-law, he still uses like soap and a brush. I don't think I ever used soap and a brush. I might have done when I was younger, but I haven't used that. I've never used that as far as I can remember. But yeah, these blades that I got off of Temu tore me a bit, so. What I said, I mean, yeah, that's what you get for being tight. pay cheap, pay twice, that's what people say, and she's right. So there you go, Stuart. WX down here in County Durham, it's been raining, so a welcome relief. But we were talking about going to a boot sale in a place called Seaham on the northeast coast. But I don't know if we'll go. If it brightens up, we will. It's unbelievable. When I lived down south in Essex and London, boot sales were free to get in. But in this area, they're all, you have to pay to get in. But this particular one, if you want to get in early, you have to pay a fiver. After 12 o'clock, it's a pound. So we'll go after 12 o'clock. I'm paying the fiver because I probably won't even spend that, Stuart. Only going there for a trip down memory lane, so to speak. Back to you, Stuart, G0 CDX.
0: Yeah, okay, Paul. Well, like I say, there's a bit of rain in the air, but it had been raining all night. I've got a rotary washing line in the back garden, only a small, it's a steep slope, a devil of a job to cut the flipping grass. More weeds, it looks like a lawn from space, like on the Google map, but up close it's full of weeds, but it's wet, definitely wet, whether I'll go out today. Yeah, everything's flipping cost money. Absolutely crazy. I'm talking memory lane, you know, when I lived in Eccles, Well, when I lived in Manchester, you know, you could walk into the toilets. You know, there was, in Eccles, there used to be a small junction opposite Gardner's, where I served my time, you know, the diesel engine manufacturers. And there was a bus stop, and there was ladies and gents toilets, and you just walked in, quite secure. They used to have a cleaner, they used to have a mop outside, if it was a nice day, having a smoke. And then she'd go in. Is anybody in the gents? You know, no answer. And she'd go in there and she'd be mopping away fine. But everywhere you go now, we haven't got many toilets. Well, there's no toilets up here on the Outer Hebrides, other than in the cafes, you know. And there's not that many cafes and there's definitely no trees. But when I went away back in April, you know, I thought, it's crazy. Everywhere you went, okay, I've never been to Vienna before, but you wanted to go to the loo. It's a turnstile. And the woman's outside chatting to her friends, like, you know, speaking broken English, like, trying to get change off her in euros to put on. And it's one of these turnstiles that you can't climb over, you definitely can't get underneath, you've got to go through the turnstile. But it wants a couple of euros, whatever the euro coin is, to go in. And I thought, I only wanted to spend a penny. And you try and approach somebody, have you any change? And they don't want to know. And you can only cross your legs so far, and then you end up, you know, your suede shoes end up getting glazed over like leather shoes, that you.
1: Yeah, he's a bit of a problem these days. I think the main reason, Stuart, is that, you know, the world is overpopulated. There's more people that need the toilet than there's toilets available. You know, it's just one of those things. I usually go in Costa Coffee or Starbucks. They've always got toilets, or supermarket, quite good these days. You know, but I don't think on your little island you'll have any of that stuff. there you go. We're actually we will probably do a tour of the Scottish Isles at some point in the future. We've got camper van, watch this space. I might at some point knock on your door there, Stuart. I've never been to any of the Scottish Islands, not even Skye. And I think Skye, you can just drive on it these days. But we're going over to Northern Ireland from Scotland next month. But I think maybe next year we might do a tour if the, you know, weather permits. It would have been perfect to come up this summer, wouldn't it? Because you had decent weather for a change. I don't think you've had the type of weather we've had down here, but it's been dry enough for it would have been great. But there you go. All right, Stuart, I only thought I'd say good morning to you as your last conversation didn't get going. Very nice to run into you this morning. Are you still using HF at all? I remember once you were using kites to get on HF to put an antenna up. You were flying a kite. I wonder if you're doing that. I was thinking these days you could use a drone and it would just sit where you wanted it to sit. Back to you for a final, Stuart. GM7 VEC, G0 CDX.

0: Yeah, I do a bit of HF with the Alex loop. It's only 20 watts light, but I'm using QRP radios, 5-watt radios, and it's frustrating. You know what HF is like. You can hear the station, but they can't hear you. But funny enough, with the conversation I had over that linear amplifier and get me money back, I found a, do you ever remember the Tokyo linear amplifier? I found one in eBay and I won it. And I've got the tracking number. I'll get all the tracking details properly tomorrow when the post office puts it into the system. But a guy from Plymouth. So that's coming. I'm going to look forward to that because I don't want to run running the 5105 Daegu has its own battery. So I thought, well, I run 5 watts, 50 watts coming out of the linear. I've got a good 7 amp hour lithium battery I can connect up to the linear. So I'm looking forward to that when that comes. Still got the Kite antenna, not used it this year. It's on a 39-to-100 transformer, but it's an half wave on 80 meters, and it's resonant on the harmonic frequencies of 80 meters. But the 39-to-100 is an half wave. It's designed for a half wave, 80 meters and upwards, and that works great. I worked on 5 watts. I was working into London last year, but I've not had the kite out this year. I've just not had the opportunity. It's either been too wet or a bit too windy. It's a big kite. Launching the kite, I get it about 100 metres up in the air. No, not 100 metres, about 100 foot up in the air. And I've got enough, a bit of bungee cord at the top of the kite, bit of bungee cord at the bottom. And it just stands there. It's like it's pinned into the sky, and it works great. I did a couple of YouTubes on it a few years ago. But it's incredible. I used to have conversations, especially with UpNet. I could call guys on UpNet and they'd fire up the HF and try and work me. But I've not had a chance this year, Paul. With that, I'll let you go. GM7VC.
1: Yeah, okay, sure. Well, when you get it running, let us know and then we'll see if we can work you up there. I did hear something. I do hear from this man in Durham. I'll get into Scotland quite easily and into London because I'm sort of in the middle of the two, if you know what I mean. It would be nice to work you on HF. My wife's just getting into drones. She's bought one just mainly for aerial photography. But in my mind, I'm thinking, a wire up on that might work nicely. See, with these modern drones, you can fix them to a GPS spot, and it'll just stay there. So you fly it straight up and leave it there, and it'll just stay there. It'll hold the GPS position. If it gets blown a little bit, it'll just come back to where it should have been. So that might be an idea for the future. And good luck with the amplifier. I don't know the Tokyo amplifier, but it sounds good. Good luck with it. As for the Zygo, I had one of the 10-watt ones. I only had it for a couple of months. I didn't like it. I thought it was a load of crap. I just didn't like it. I ran the 7300 and I bought it for going mobile with it, but I tried it out a few times, and it, compared with the 7300, it was way behind it, mate. Anyway, have a good day, Stuart. Hope the weather stays reasonable for you, and catch up with you soon. The 73 GM7VC G0CDX 73.
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3: Sam,
0: a unique Q100, I think it's called, quad drone, big one. So if 14-13 inch rotors on it. And I've still got it. It came in a big aluminium box with a control unit, spare batteries. Everything was in the box, a charger, even the gimbal. You could take off the drone, the camera, and put it on a handheld and walk round with it. Because when I used to go to Newark, I used to give the gimbal out and people would walk round, and you don't get the bouncing effect, you know, you're walking. Anyway, what's up? I don't know whether Peter's still using that. I don't think so. I've still got it, but the GPS doesn't work. And because it's such an old drone, the manufacturer no longer support it, and I can't get the firmware. I put the latest firmware on it years ago, but that was absolutely incredible drone. It didn't have optical awareness type of thing like, but it was a cracking drone, absolutely incredible drone. And very quiet as well. When I used to see the otters up here, you could get fairly close down to them, although it wasn't a telephoto lens. But I bought the filters for it. There was a company who was selling polarizing filters and that you could put on the front of it, you know. But sadly, it's still here. The box is big enough to sit on, but the drone doesn't acquire the GPS for some reason. It's a shame. I don't think I'll bother getting another drone. There's too many days where the wind's a bit too much. The unique drone couldn't cope with anything over about 17-20 miles an hour. But it used to be a cracking drone with little fairy lights that used to flash. So even if you used it at night, you could see it on each arm of the drone. The different coloured lights blinking, and there was a code with the colour of the lights to say whether it was still acquiring the GPS coordinates. Like, with that, I'll let you go, Paul.
1: Yeah, okay, Stuart, and very good afternoon to the John VK6 London Water Board, who called in just before you're over there, Stuart. 7-3 to you, Stuart. And John, maybe I'll catch up with you later. I've got a few things I need to do, but great to hear you, John. Stuart, let me just put you over to John for one over, but I must disappear. Over to you, John, from G0CDX in the group. 7-3 Stuart.
3: Basically, I know you're busy and won't hold you, but I heard you're on there, and I thought I'd just have a quick one because I've just really set up. I've been absent for about 12 months, over 12 months. We've moved from the hills down to a lifestyle village now, and basically I've just set things up, and today I've just actually set up 70 centimetre and 2-metre antenna. Because we're in a lifestyle village, we can't put big antennas up. And also work off the remote hams at Haag. So anyway, look, I won't hold you up, Paul. It's great hearing you again at Dulcet Town and Dartone. And I see that you're getting a lot of warmth over there. So down the track, we'll catch you up. Nice having a quick chat. And we'll say 73, Paul, G0CDX, VK6, the London Water Board.
1: Yeah, okay, John, great to hear you there. Andy did mention that you had your RPG node up and running and would possibly call in at some stage. So really good to hear you, John, and hope you're well. And he told me that you moved and stuff. He keeps me updated on what you're up to there, John. Okay, mate, 7-3, and have a good day, and I'll leave you with it. Stuart, if you're still there. Great chatting with you, mate, as well, and I'll catch up with you soon. 7-3 all G0CDX now, QRT.
3: We'll catch you on the track.
4: 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We'll have a chat sometime.

Mike 1, November, India, Sierra. Mike 1, November, India, Sierra. Just giving out a call on HubNet, see if we're awake this morning, over.

0: Theodore P.O.N. calling. Wasn't sure if Patricia was calling back for me.
1: Golf 0, Papa Oscar November. Here's Golf 4 Romeo Quebec, India. Golf 4 Romeo Quebec, India.
0: Golf 4 Romeo Quebec, India. Yes. Very good morning to you, sir. The name at this end is Gary Golf Alpha Romeo Yankee. And the QTH would be Darlington, Northeast England, my friend. Back to you.
1: G0PON, Golf 4 Romeo, Quebec, India. Okay, Gary. Good morning, Pierre. I've just set my Fusion radio up and connected it to my hotspot. It must be about a year since I used it this way, and I'm amazed how much I've forgotten. Anyway, it appears to be working. Yours is the first station I've heard this morning, so this is a bit of a test, really. G0PON, G4RQI.
0: Roger on that. I didn't quite catch your name. How are you, QTH, my friend? Can you come back?
1: Okay, Gary. Why? I'm out of practice. My name is Dave. Dave or David.

0: that are located just outside of Leeds in a town called Castleford. So just down the A1 from you, really. G0PONG4RQI.
1: Oh, copy there, Dave. Yes, G0PON returning to G4RQI. I know Castleford. I used to be a heavy goods driver, Dave, so I know Castleford fairly well, all around that area, Leeds. I used to work in Leeds. Just like you, I've just got this 9700 on Friday, and I've got a friend over putting the... get me hotspot set up and me repeaters put in. I do have a little problem with me hotspot. I think it's just a rubbish hotspot, basically. It was a cheap and nasty one that I got. I think I'm going to have to invest in a better one because I'm struggling to get me D-Star properly up and running. My repeaters are working. I don't know if I'm on D-Star now. I'm not too sure. I don't really know much about them, to tell you the truth, Dave. You know what I mean? Not sure whether I need D-Star to get on the repeaters or whether D-Star is... See, I've never had ICOM. I've always been on Yaesu. I've just sold an Optima to price this one up. And I'm just in the process of buying a 7300 Mark II from Radio World. That'll be coming the end of this week. So everything's going changing for me from Yaesu to ICOM there. Back to you, Dave.
0: Okay, Gary, G4RQI. Well, I'm not the man to ask, I'm afraid. I know less than zero about D-Star. I'm using an FTM300, so to connect to my hotspot, and I use BMR, but I haven't used that for a little while. So this is just a simplex hotspot for Fusion. The BMR, I use a duplex hotspot. But can't help you at all with D-Star. you'll have to ask somebody else, I'm afraid. Anyway, I don't know what it's like up there, but it's cloudy down here today. It's nice and cool, and we just get a little of the odd spots of rain, so it's much pleasanter this morning. We're not sweltering anymore. Anyway, put it back to you, Gary. I won't keep you, but thank you very much for coming back to the call, and I wish you all your best with your new 7300 when it arrives. G0PON, G4RQI.
1: Oh, copied on that, Dave. Yeah, can you just give me a quick modulation check? I know the thing, you don't get signal checks, but a modulation check on the speech coming through there, please, Dave. Back to you.
0: G4RQI. Well, it sounds okay to me. It's a bit hard. I haven't got anything to compare against, but you're understandable to me, so. And there's no dropouts or anything. G4RQI.
1: Roger on that, I'll copy there. Well, many thanks for the QSO, and I'll give you 73s and have a good day and the rest of the week. 73s, Dave. G0PON, going clear with G4RQI. A good day. And the rest of the week, 73, Steve. G0PON, going clear with G4RQI.

Yeah, Roger on that run. Yeah, you really bad from there. You usually drop out on me there, mate. But yeah, it's no problem. Yeah, Roger. I was waiting for the bleep, but it's not coming. yeah, no problem, mate. I just thought I'd give a shout out, and a lad from Castleford came back to me there, so quite pleased about that. I'll probably try 237 now, and see what I can get on that one. Cheers for that, Ron, and thanks for popping over this morning. I'll probably see you next weekend, but I'll catch you before then, mate. Some trees, mate.

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0: Good afternoon, Robert. G5, SCL.
1: Good afternoon. I wonder how it's going. Did you buy that 4-meter Motorola? You sent me a voice note, haven't you? I actually haven't listened to it yet. I need to find that. I think I was out when you sent it, and then I forgot until now. But yeah, I wonder what's going on your side. I'm sat in the garden, got a cold glass of Coke, and I'm on duty. I've just been to one job this morning. And then I think this afternoon, we are going to the pub for dinner. Back to you.
0: Yeah, Roger on that one. No, I've been talking to RPG. And he says it's so awkward to do with that particular radio, to do with the pins and whatnot, and this, that, and all. Then you've got to have something like a Windows 7 to program it, and you want the one with 128 channels on it, and this, that, and all. So it can be done, but it's a muck about job, so I've declined on that one, but been in contact with HMV, and he's gonna sort me one out, he says. Back to you.
1: Yeah, I think it's the 16 pin version as well. It's a bit of an issue. I've got a GM350 2-meter one here, and I used it for the digital gateway, and I had to get somebody at the club to program it. Because it needed, I think it was Windows XP it wanted, and a proper serial port. Don't think it was working very well with the emulators. But yeah, I think they're quite rare, the 70 meg ones. Well, they're certainly not as easy to find as the 2 meter and 77 ones. But there we are. So what's going on your side? It's are you garden portable? And what is the plan for today, I wonder? It's pretty warm here. I thought it was going to be cooler today, but yeah, it's pretty sticky in full uniform, Stuart. Back to you.
0: Yeah, all noted there, Robert, about it's warmer than uniform on. Now I'm just sitting back in armchair, to be honest, for the time being. I've been out, did a bit of admin sort of stuff, fill the car up and whatnot. I'm just waiting for a food shop delivery, to be fair. I should be arriving between 12:30 and 1:30, so I'll just sit back and see what crack is there, Robert, back to you.
1: Yeah, okay, Stuart. I wonder who you get your home delivery from. You have to let us know. The local shops here, well, we normally go to Aldi. If they did home delivery, that'd be amazing, but they don't. So we in the summer holidays, we can't get down there because of the kids. The missus gets it from, I think, Asda gets home delivery from. Yeah, that's our money outside, because it's a bit cooler, there's a bit of a breeze out here, and I'm sweating in there. These boots are the worst, Stuart. I think when you sent me that video of your foot bath, is that because of the boots?
0: Yeah, Roger. You see, I'm wearing on 10, 12, 13, 14 hours a day. So you do have to descale your feet. Yeah, it's Asda. We've got a big Asda store in town, so she uses that. And then in Mansfield, we've got Tesco's, Sainsbury's, but she likes Asda and Lidl and Aldi, Robert, back to you.
1: Yeah, we, well, funny enough, we went to Lidl once and everyone

0: go on job. Right, I've got to go. 7-3.
1: Crack on, Mar, mate. Crack on, 7-3.
0: Yeah, 7-3.

0: Del Boy, at the North of Wales, the evening, Del Boy, at the North of Wales, the evening, got dementia, and that's the
1: wrong.
0: It's something like wound him up. So everything that was planned to happen yesterday, so far, happened. I was in...

0: trying to improve the HT based what do we call it then, gateway. Back to you.
1: It's not transmitting, mate. It's not transmitting the 4 metre warning. So I'll fire Raspberry Pi back at him. He's done something. Let him sort it. And that. So there you have it, Robert. G5 SCR.
0: Yeah. Okay. Well, I'm sure you'll get something sorted. It's just a matter of time, isn't it, until it gets fixed. I think before I got sent away earlier, I was talking about Lidl. I say we normally shop at Aldi, and we tried Lidl one day just to see the difference. And me included, everyone was saying, oh, it's not as good as Aldi, the food. Like, the rice cakes weren't quite as salty and stuff. I don't know, just we didn't like it. So we've gone back to Aldi. Did you get your shopping all sorted?
1: Yeah. All delivered, packed away and whatnot, my mate. We were here at just gone half past, because it should have been half past 12 to half past 1. Just gone half past 12 and he appeared, my mate, back to you.
0: Yeah, perfect. Can't go wrong with that, can you? I'm on duty until another half an hour. I'm duty till 2. And then we've got a little flyer through the post from one of the pubs we haven't been to before. Well, actually, I tell a lie. I went there a couple of weeks ago with Mark on the Rock, was passing through town. We went for a few beers there. But 50% off your bill when you visit us. And it doesn't say it's food only, so we'll see what we get away with. But anyway, we're going to head down there for lunch. So, yeah, I've been on duty since 8 a.m. So, pub ski in the afternoon, Stuart. That's the plan this side.
1: Yeah, Roger on that one there, my mate. No worries. Can't fault you. But, yeah, we'll get this sorted out. No worries.
0: So it's the plan for now then to go back to trying to get the handheld behaving itself, or are you still on the lookout for a Motorola?
1: Don't listen, do you, mate? You just don't listen. I said HMV's sorting one out for me. And that. In his capable hand, so take it from there. Yeah, tried it on the G0 LRO gadget to work, and that. So we thought we'd sorted it. Thought we'd sorted it, but it won't, because I've been monitoring on Paris if I get any beep-boops, but I've had nothing. I thought I'll try and transmit on it. It's coming back beep-boop, but not coming back with the audio, my mate. So I don't know what's occurring.

0: Yeah, okay. Yeah, I wonder what Matt's got then, because I think last time we mentioned it, he couldn't find one. I know G5TOM's got, you know, somewhere, someone who's got some, but I think they were Tate's. I don't think they're Motorola's. But be interesting project when it's finished. That all-in-one cable, though, does sound quite interesting. I was looking at a couple of projects this side I could do with it. We'll have to see. Right, I'm just going to get a drink before another job comes in. It's a bit warm out here today, Stuart. Back to you for any finals, I'm the clear.
1: Yeah, roger on that one. Well, it's 20 degrees on the back, so it's a nice, comfortable thing. Yeah, so it's all with him and that, so leave it with HMV and that, so you reckon it's sourced one and one now, so take it from there. When he's done it, he's done it. So, all right then, my mate, 10-3.
0: Yeah, keep us posted. Interesting to hear how it goes. I've got, 25 degrees here in the shade, according to the probe. So a little bit warmer down here. Anyway, catch you later, 7-3.

0: 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Mike, Kevin Mike, Foxtrot Uniform, anybody for a audio check, please? Audio check.
1: M0AKB, sounding fine, mate, absolutely spot on. M0AKB, name's Dave, I'm in Sheffield.
0: Thank you, Dave.

0: Sheffield. Yeah, first, I'm Justin from Tamworth. I've just been to a radio rally over in Rugby, and I've just picked up myself some RG214 coax, and it's got N-type plugs either side. I would say probably anything between 15 feet, I think, long. £2. Can't moan at that. So I'm just testing it out on my antenna. Back to you.
1: You can't grumble with that sort of money, can you? I know I were at a rally some years ago. It were a long, long time ago. And looking for feeder. And I was talking to a friend of mine, and this bloke behind us says, do you want some? I've got some Belden 9913. And we went to his car and bought some of that off him, and it were cheap as chips. And I used that for absolutely years. In fact, I've still got some. And that were back in early 90s. So yeah, it's always good to grab a bargain. Anyway, I'll leave you with it. I'm sort of doing this, that and other, and the day's ticking along. But I always have a radio on, but nice to talk to you, and congratulations on that bargain, over.
0: Thank you very much, Dave. Yeah, another bargain, me. But thank you very much for the radio report as well. And enjoy the rest of your Sunday, and I hope it's a nice hot one for you. Or not too hot, but nice, just nice chill weather. This is Mike 7, Mike Fox Uniform 1773. Thank you very much, Dave.
1: You know, it's just quickie, what's the name, please?
0: My name's Justin. Justin from Tamworth. Over.
1: You're right, Justin. I'm not one of these who sits with a computer on looking at people's call signs on QRZ.com. So I have to ask. Yeah, he's been murderous, mate, quite frankly. I have to wear safety gear at work. And, God, he's not been good. But this last 2 days have been absolutely awesome. It's been a great respite. All right, mate, have a good weekend, what's left of it. And congratulations on that bargain, like I say. 0 AKB, bye for now.

The one at the bottom near the lakes was the Princess Royal. That used to be the local. The one in the, well, you come past like the shipping dirty right at the dip near the canal. Then you've got the Princess Royal on the left hand side, then you've got the Primrose Vault on the right where I am. The cafe's just on the other side of the road. And then we have the Black Horse a little bit further up before you get into Finger Post. Then you have the Roundhouse and, oh Christ, what's the little one called in the shopping?

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It's never had much done to it. Just can't think of it. Come to me probably for the next over.

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0: GPQ, G1YPQ, I presume you're calling me. This is Victor Kilo 5, Alpha Charlie X-ray. Good afternoon, good evening from South Australia. And there's Mike, Mike India, Kilo Echo. Back to you.
1: G1YPQ returning. Yeah, okay, Mike. We have spoken before. Nice to hear you again. I guess you're a regular on HubNet. I'm one of the guys that monitor and listen and generally talk to people. So apologies for that, but yeah, trust you well. We've just come back from a week in the Lake District in the UK, so that's been quite nice. The other half, she's disappeared off to Spain for a week, and I'm back to work on Tuesday evening. So, yeah, anyway, back to you. Name's Carl, Kilo Alpha Romeo Lima.

0: I think we have spoken briefly before. Background to you. G1YBQ. Yeah, working telecoms, pull cables out of the ground. That might jog your memory.
1: GBQ, VK5ACX. Yes, Carl, thanks for that. Yes, I was trying to remember the name, and you had spoken to me before, and I couldn't remember. And because I'm coming through the D-Star gateway, I can't tap your call sign on Star on the Pi Star dashboard. So, and check with AIM. Yeah, I haven't been on the HubNet for a while. Just drop in every now and again, see if there's any activity much happening. Not as busy as it used to be years ago, but that's the way things go. And okay, over there, well, it's still cold and damp over here, but it hasn't rained today, which is something. But it will be raining tomorrow. Oh, dear. However, it may not be actually here. Could be a couple of hundred Ks away. All depends. I'll check the radars in the morning to see what it's all about. Carl, back to you.
0: G1YPQ return. Yeah, okay, Mike. Well, the other, not sure what day it was, yesterday or the day before, we had one of these, coverage-wide government text messages, voice messages, phone went crazy, got a voice message, don't have barbecues, don't do this, don't do that, which is absolutely fantastic. Because we are having a lot of problems over here, but I was very, very surprised that it's probably the first, all we've ever had is tests, the government testing the system. We've never actually had a message regarding anything, so obviously it works, apart from people still having barbecues. It's all over Facebook and everywhere else, but yeah, definitely works, so that's quite good. Back around to you, Mike.
1: Yes, we had it a couple of weeks ago, our first national test of the emergency alert, so that will probably be getting developed more and more. The Americans had it at an analog level years ago, but I never actually heard it in action. That was over AM radio, I think. But it will be interesting to see how it all develops, how it all shakes out. However, there's always somebody somewhere who doesn't receive it. I don't know why, but they didn't. Anyway, mine went off, so I heard it quite clearly, but only because I was sat next to the phone. If the phone had been anywhere else, I would have been none the wiser. But, yeah, I've just been watching the news earlier on tonight, and yes, Europe is burning, isn't it? And I think, was it France or, I can't remember where it was now, but they said they'd arrested 500 people for lighting fires. Oh dear. We do have the firebugs over here, for sure. They don't always catch them, but they have caught a few in the last few years. So that's good, Carl. Back to you.
0: G1YPQ return. Yeah, okay, Mike. Do you use anything else over in your parts in Australia other than amateur radio. I think, we've discussed this, I'm 60. So I was kind of born and bred on CB radio. I still use it. We've actually even got SSB is legal. And I know that your CB frequencies, are they CB? Don't know. But you've got UHF over there, haven't you? And the ability for repeaters on a, I'm going to say a CB basis. You can correct me when I go back to you. I find that quite amazing. We don't have anything license free over here, other than the PMR 446, which is a fantastic band, absolutely great.

got that, Cal. About the last few seconds, I didn't quite catch it. Something was either wiping you out or interfering with your data stream, so I don't know what happened there. Yes, we have the full 40-channel UHF over here, which is now 80-channel. I presume they've gone to a narrower bandwidth on the channels. And I still have lying around here UHF 40-channel handhelds, which are all over the place. I've really got to pull them all together and get them paired back up again. However, I do still have the Bathang, which has been programmed up for all those channels, using Chirp. And so if I have to, I do actually have them. And yes, we got 40-channel CB over here. And from someone I was talking to a few weeks ago, they said, who's always been a very keen CB-er before he became an amateur, he says the CB 27 megahertz band is becoming quite acceptable and presentable, that the people are behaving themselves, and it's actually a big improvement on what it was years ago. So it's nice to know that it may be evolving in a positive direction, Carl. Back to you.

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1: G0, a bit quick for me there. M0 X-ray Oscar Charlie in Wigan. Very good day to you.
0: Very good morning to you, sir. The call sign of this end is G0PON. The name is Gary in Darlington.
1: G0POA, I think you said. Gary in Darlington. Yeah, okay, Gary. Yeah, nice to hear. Name is Mike. Mike India, Kilo Echo. Just out walking in the Wigan area. Got a little handheld with me. Little Yaesu VX8. Nice to hear. I don't think we spoke before, but nice clear transmission.
0: Yeah, Roger on that. The call sign is Golf Zero Papa Oscar November. What it is, we just... I just got myself a new Icom 9700 on Friday, and we're setting the repeaters in there up, and I'm a bit of a novice at it, so I've got a friend on the phone talking me through it all, and we just managed to get this one with my incompetence, pressing wrong buttons and going the wrong places. We finally got this repeater going, so I'm basically going to cut you short, my friend, because I've got... I need more repeaters on, and he's going to have to show me how to do it again. So, many thanks for the QSO and for the radio report. And it's super strong over here at all, especially if you're walking in a mobile. It's pretty good, my friend.
1: Well, many thanks.

0: indeed for the flowers, Gary. It's a little Yaesu VX8, Victor X-Ray 8, little tribander, 6, 2 and 70. It's not new, it's about 10 years old, they don't make it anymore. Cracking little radio. Anyway, I'll leave you with it, and you're accessing GB3 Romeo Papa. I don't know if you know that. That's the repeater you're accessing in Skelmersdale.
1: It might be to you, my friend. It's it's a Stockton on Tees one that I'm accessing, 212ICC, I think it is. Stockton on Tees. But many thanks, and I'll probably catch you later on. Now I'm getting into these repeaters.
0: Yeah, no problem, Gary. No problem at all. You take it easy. Best regards.
1: Yeah, thanks a lot. Take it to another frequency and I can get off this one.

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1: Did someone call me then? G0 CDX.
0: QSL, it was me. Good afternoon, Paul. Golf 7 Bravo, Hotel, G7BHH calling on by.
1: G7BHH, G0 CDX returning. I must apologise, your name slipped my memory. I think you live down on the south coast somewhere. Takes me quite a while to get someone's name in my memory. But it does work. It's Lee in here. I just looked it up. And I'm right. You're Bogner Regis. Afternoon, Lee. How you doing? G0 CDX.
0: G0 CDX, G7BHH. Yeah, nice to speak with you again, Paul. Yeah, spot on, mate. Name's Lee, QTH, Bognor Regis. I haven't been on for quite a while, actually. I've had so many different things that take up my time and whatnot, but I thought I'd have a little... I was going to say tune around. That's not really the word, is it, anymore? have a little listen and see who was up. But trust you well, mate, and life is treating you well. G0CDX, G7BHH.
1: Yeah, okay, Lee, G0 CDX returning. Good to hear you again, mate. Yeah, I'm doing all right. Just got in, actually. Been in about half an hour. Had a cup of tea and I did a couple of little DIY jobs that I wanted to do. Only silly little things, put a new rail on one of the drawers because the existing rail was knackered. But apart from that, we've been out this morning, been down to to a boot sale on the northeast coast, overlooking the sea. Lovely place for a boot sale, and it's massive as well, quite.

0: had a good wander around there. Got myself a couple of bits and bobs that I wanted. I got a pair of Mulgrave's because I can't find my old ones. So I said to the wife, if I see any Mulgrave's, I'm going to buy them. Another £3 down to Swanee. But, you know, you've got to have these the old tools and you leave. Other than that, not been up to much. Bought a car just for the summer, like a convertible. We sold our motorbikes and decided we were going to have a sports car for in the garage, which is what we got. And didn't take it out today because the weather looked like it was going to rain all day, but in actual fact it didn't, and it's been probably around about 18, 19 Celsius up here in the northeast, which is really doable. But I think we're going to get a bit of rain in the next few hours there, Lee. It rained overnight. What's it like down there on the coast? Is it warm? And have you been playing in the HF? There's not much propagation at the moment that I've noticed up here. Back to you, Lee. G0CDX.
1: December BHH returning. Okay, fine business, Paul. Okay, on the new motor. But, weather. haven't seen any rain apart from literally about 5 seconds worth about a week and a half ago, about, since the end of May. It's been 30-something here every day with absolute blinding sunshine. The temperatures in the shack here have got up to about 37 degrees. Today is the first day, probably in the last couple of months, if we put it all together, that we've had a sort of overcast day, but it's still been blooming warm, I tell you. It's the humidity, that's the thing. It's not just the heat, it's the humidity. It's been absolutely crippling, especially trying to sleep and all that, you know. You have fans on, but, you know, yourself, they just blow warm air around in circles. They don't do anything. You have your windows, your doors open, you try and sort of cool the place down, but it doesn't work. I mean, we get up in the mornings, coming in the shack to pot around. It's been about 27 before I even start. According to the web, and that's not, I haven't got any more scientific web, but it is 24 degrees out there, partly cloudy today, and not really much sign of rain. So, yeah, it's just been going on and on and on every day for, say, 2 months without a break, really. But had the grandkids, two of them, we got four, but had the middle two, 4-year-old and 7-year-old, come and stay with us for a better part of a week. And doing the normal sort of stuff, being on the seaside here. Took them out with a bucket and spade and all that. G0CDX, December BHH.
0: G7BH, G0CDX returning. Don't know if that was a break station, but I had someone keyed up between, didn't, with no audio. all call sign. Yeah, okay, early. I think it's been like that for most of the country for the last 10 weeks or so, most of the country. We had, our grass up here normally stays green all year round. It's very patchy at the moment, very brown. The conditions up here have been just the same. I think further north, getting to Scotland and up in the very north of England, they've had like a normal summer up there. From the border downwards, it's been pretty hot all year, for the last, as you say, 10 weeks early. But we mustn't moan. I've quite enjoyed having a nice bit of sunshine. I've enjoyed not having to put the heating on. I've enjoyed walking around in shorts all the time. So it's a lot of positives for me. I know some people, I don't like this sort of weather, but I don't mind it. I don't like the cold weather, to be fair. Wrapping up. And now we've got the convertible. The weather's perfect. It's only an old car that we bought. But we were bikers, and we sold both our bikes, and we now got a convertible to get around in. Other than that, HF's been pretty abysmal. I've been playing a little bit of TV. I don't know if you know what that is or if you've done it. But apart from that, I haven't really been on the HF that much in the last few weeks, Lee. And yeah, great that you're looking after the grandkids. Well, that's what grandparents are for these days. I remember we met a woman on holiday, and she was saying to us, we was on a cruise, and she was saying to us, I've got to get back soon because I'm having the kids for the grandkids. And then she said, but I don't like having them. She said, it's hard work. I said, well, you know, you only do it as a favour. You don't do it as a, because you've got to do it. But she was didn't know whether to say to her daughter, no, I'm not having them anymore, or, yeah, I'll have them. Banshee, with a pause there, Lee, for anyone else. G0, CDX, go ahead.
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1: There's a Mike 7 station there, something Whiskey Yankee, so I didn't get your full call. Good afternoon to you, this is station Golf 7, Bravo Hotel, G7BHH in Bognor Regis on the south coast, coming back to you there. Just a quick one for you, Paul. I got it. Yeah. G0CDXD7BHH. Yeah, the grandkids, yeah. Well, it's a delight. I love it, you know, because you can do all the things that you kind of did yourself when you were a kid, you know, pretty much the crazy golf and the boating lake and all that sort of stuff. But I tell you what, after 5 days of that, you forget how tiring it is. You know, because like, it's the attention. You know, you've got to have attention all the time. Where are they? What are they doing? But it's great fun. But anyway, I won't hold it for much longer to say there's other stations on here. But I just saw you on the dashboard. I thought I'd give you a quick shout, mate. Check CAG0CDXG7BHH.
0: Yeah, okay, Lee. Well, good
2: Mike 7,
0: you,
2: X-ray,
0: and,
2: Whiskey Yankee.
0: I'll beat you 7 freezing.
2: The Golf 7, nice, Bravo Hotel, Hotel.
0: Very nice to work, yeah. I'll just put it straight over to the M7 station and see what he wants before I disappear. Go ahead, the M7 station, G0CDX.
2: Thank you. Mike 7, X-ray, Whiskey Yankee. The name is Rob. We're out on the hills just between Oldham and West Yorkshire on the Pennines. I think I picked up Golf 7 Bravo Hotel Hotel down in Bognor Regis. What's your location?
0: Okay, the name is Paul and I'm in County Durham. This is not a direct, you didn't get a direct contact to Bognor. You're on the HubNet, which is internet-based QSL.
2: Yeah, got that, thank you. Can you just give me a signal check, please?
0: Yep, you're quite strong getting into the repeater. Can hear a little bit of background wind coming with you. But no problems at all. I can look up what repeater you're getting into if you want me to, but yeah, no problem. The name's Paul, as I said, I'm in County Durham, QSL.
2: Yeah, receive that, Paul. We're into the Lee repeater over on the Wigan side, if that makes any sense to you.
0: Yeah, you're coming through GB7BH. Oh, no, sorry. That's Lee down. GB7HN in Wigan, Lee. I've got you mixed up with Lee G7BHH. I was going to say you're coming through that repeater, but you're not. You're coming through GB7HN. Yeah, you're coming through quite nicely. So all good there, my friend. Back to you.
2: Yeah, thanks for that, Paul. Yeah, I'm just on an ICOM ID 52, just pushing 5

0: on the hillside. Back to you.
1: Well, you're doing all right, but if you're up on the Pennines, I'm not surprised. You know, it's a nice takeoff up there. We live close to the Pennines at this the northeast Pennines. We quite often go up to Tan Hill, but quite often when you're up that high, you don't hear nothing on an handheld. So you're lucky to be able to hear that. That repeat you're coming through there. Anyway, I'll bid you 7-3 and have a very nice afternoon from G0CD8 7-3.
0: Yeah, 7-3 to you. Thank you for chatting to us, and good afternoon. Take care.

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1: G0CDX, M0SCS, hi Paul, how are you doing today?
0: Yeah, good evening, Simon. Very well, thank you, mate. And how are you? Pretty grey and overcast at the moment, and the temperature is not too hot either. But we had rain overnight, but nothing today. And we went out today down the coast and went to a car boot sale. Got myself a pair of mole grips because I can't find mine. but yeah, it's been a nice day. Weather's been nice. It's been a really nice, chilled out day. I wonder how your day's been, and how's the wife, mate? Back to you, G0CDX.
1: M0SCS. Yeah, all good here. Yeah, she's feeling better, thanks. So, yeah, she's on the mend gradually. I think she's going to be a few more days off work before she goes back, just to make sure that she's over the worst of it. I'm on 3DV. I had a little go on 60 metres, but there's nobody on there. So I've just flicked up to 40, which is not great for into G, but I thought I'd give it a whirl anyway, and I heard you calling, so just sort of pop in and say hello. I haven't actually left the house today. We just decided we weren't going to bother doing anything and just to stop at home. It's cloudy here as well, quite bright but cloudy, but 24 degrees, but yeah, much more pleasant than it has been over the last week or so, Paul. M0SCS.
0: Yeah, okay, yeah, so I'm currently sitting at 17 Celsius. So a fair bit cooler, and I don't think it really got much above 20-odd today, 21, 22. But this boot sale we went to was right on the, overlooked the North Sea. So it was a nice breeze up there, sort of on high ground looking down on the sea. And we quite enjoyed a little walk around there. It was nice walking up and down. I was hoping to spot a 7300 for two bob. But there was, I didn't even spot a 7300, to be fair. 60 metres, which antenna are you using? Because the other day I noticed that my MFED with the 9-to-1, which is 20 metres long, seems to, the SWR seems to be easier to set than using the 40 meter with the 49-to-1 on 5 meters, 60 megs. Was there anybody on there? Did you have a look on that on the dashboard? And I'm not sure if conditions are still pretty crap, Simon, but I'm happy to go up and test with you if that's what you'd like to do. Back to you, G0CDX.
1: M0SCS. I can tune up both my NFED 40 and NFED 80, but the problem is the noise on the NFED 80 is far higher. Some activity. I'm just looking on 40 metres at the moment. There's a G0 station on there. I haven't got it running, so I'm not sure how clear he is, but it might be worthwhile giving 40 metres a go, Paul. I can tune up my 40 metre NFED on 60, but it's not entirely happy. It will tune up, but I can certainly hear better on it because I've got a much lower noise floor. But yeah, do you want to give do you want to give 40 metres a try? If not, we can give 60 a go, over.
0: Yeah, okay, Simon. I'm just on my way up to

0: Jack. Perhaps we'll give them both a go and see what's better or what what don't work, what don't, if any works. Give it a go, mate. So I'm just in the shack. Give me a second to fire up 40 metres and I'll find you on the 3DV on 40, Simon. Back to you.
1: M0SCS. I've noticed with the software version I've got, 231, there is actually an option to turn off, if you want to be incognito, to turn off the 3DV reporting so you don't actually appear. But yes, somebody's transmitting. So yeah, I'll listen on 71770, and if there's any activity from anyone, I'll try and work them, and then try and work you as well, Paul. M0SCS.
0: Hey mate, I've got to fire up my laptop as well, so it'll be a few minutes. So you carry on doing what you're doing, and I'll see if I can pick up with you on 3DV on 40 metres. Speak to you soon, mate. If not, I'll call you back on here.
1: Yeah, no problem. I'll be listening. M0SCS, clear monitoring.

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0: And you are from M7 NFU, you're getting 359, mate.
1: Thanks a lot, mate. Cheers.
0: No problem.

0: Mike 7, November, Uniform Victor, listening to the Hubnet. Anybody tell me if I'm working, please?
1: Seven F, you'll get in 5-9, mate.
0: Seven November Uniform Victor returning. I did quite catch that. Just wonder if I'm working. If you could help me, please.
1: Roger, it's Mike 7 November, Foxtrot Uniform. Yes, you're getting in 5-9, mate. 5-9, very clear. Over.
0: Yeah, thanks for that. Didn't quite catch a call sign. You got Gary this side, Golf Alpha Romeo Yankee. Mobile, Liverpool United Kingdom, my friends. Mike 7 November, Uniform Victor.
1: Yeah, nice to meet you. The call sign was Mike 7, November, Foxtrot Uniform, and handle is Simon. I'm based in Peterborough, Cambridgeshire. Over.
0: Mike 7, November, Uniform, Victor returning. Yeah, I got that, Simon. So getting down to Cambridgeshire. Oh, nice one. Thanks for getting back to me. Pretty new with these repeaters, so I'm just getting used to it.
1: Problem there,

0: All right. N7NFU, clearing, over.
1: Mike 7 November Uniform Victor returning. Cheers, Simon. Mike 7 November Foxtrot Union. Thank you.

0: Any more afternoon there, Robert? G5 SCR.
1: Yeah, afternoon, Stuart. I spoke to him this morning. I was out on a job with the ambulance, and I tried to get into my repeater, and he couldn't hear me. Well, he said, I got like half of what you said. He gave me the answer. But yeah, I just wondered what he was up to. I've sort of mapped out the coverage now. It's quite funny when you go on lots of jobs, you can, well, do other things, can't you? Take a radio with you. But I've just been to the pub. We've had some food, and now I'm trying to catch up the family. I just took a pit stop into the petrol station to get a Costa. So that's what's going on this side. What's going on your side? Back to you.
0: Not a lot. I'm just sat in garden, to be honest. Just had me curried baratis, what I cooked yesterday. And that's chilling there, Marmee. Did you get 50% off the food and beer back to you?
1: Yeah, don't blame you. I made a potato curry yesterday for the first time, the aloo, or whatever it was called. It was quite nice. Turned out all right. The missus wouldn't eat it, though. It's too hot. So I saved a second portion in the fridge for another day. Yeah, so I went in and saw the gaffer and just said, you know, how does this work? We've got this voucher. What do we do? So I wasn't sure if it was like a one-time affair, like some places you have to pay up front, don't you? And so then we'd have to work out how it works. But yeah, it was off food and drink. And there's just, they said, I'll just open the tab and then come off at the end. So yeah, it's 120 quid, reduced to 60, which is like more than we'd spend anyway, normally. But it was very nice there, Stuart. Back to you.
0: Yeah, Roger. So it's a bit more expensive than Witherspoons then, back to you.
1: Yeah, it was, honestly, it was very nice. It was you can't compare. Like I had, the adults had roasts and the kids had food, but even they were like, wow, we want to come here again. you know, because it's probably the difference between like a microwave meal and a proper one. But yeah, the missus was hoovering up the cocktails, which kind of probably was part of the bill. But that was really nice. Enjoyed it. Definitely go there again at some point, but, you know, for special occasions. It weren't cheap. But yeah, we left them a little tip because it said it all went to the staff. So as we saved so much money, might as well give them a little tip. But yeah, it was probably, I don't know, a third more than we'd normally spend. But whatever, it's the summer holidays there, Stuart. You've got to enjoy it.
0: Yeah, Roger on that one, yeah. Can't fault you, Robert. Can't fault you. So when next are you on duty, Badger?

0: Yeah, it's a bit of a pain in the bottom at the moment, the whole duty thing. They've just done a big recruitment drive, and there's now 12 of us covering this area. So we've got 12 volunteers, but we've only got 4 kit bags because they cost like £5,000 each. So I think I had a little whinge in the group chat because I've not had a bag for like 3.5 weeks. But I've managed to get one Tuesday to Thursday this week. So what I'm probably going to do, we can select what types of job we respond to. So just to get my hours up this month, I think what I'm going to do is Tuesday night, for a couple of nights, I'm going to sleep in a blow-up bed downstairs. And I'll, when it gets to, like, say, 11 p.m., I'll go on not breathing only, you know, basically dead, response only, recess only. And I'll just, if I get a call in the middle of the night, I'll just off I go and off I go. But yeah, it's been a bit annoying recently. I've not had a bag for ages there, Stuart. Back to you.
1: At least you've got a crack on it. So how many hours do they prefer you to do a week then, Badger?
0: Well, the kind of contract you sign is 16 hours a month, but I'm not sure how well it's enforced because, they fluctuate. Like, I did 130 hours, I think, last month. So I think they probably have some leeway, but then loads of people joined. And this month, so far, like today was my first shift this month, so I've done 6 hours this month compared to 130 last year. But I suspect, I mean, sometimes if you look, you know, I've not actually looked into the bowels of the contracts, but sometimes it's like averaged over 6 months. So like, as I've done like basically the whole year's worth last month, I'll probably be left alone. But yeah, it's just the other annoying thing is you get skill fade if you don't go out too much. Like both the jobs I went to today were, they come through as strokes, which are, you know, quite interesting jobs to manage. But anyway, it's all good. I got the bag again this week. The reason I was getting a little bit antsy was that I'm off from the 24th. We're off to Haven. So I need to get all the hours in for the month this week, basically. Back to you, Stuart.
1: How can they, like you say, they can't really say out because you're a volunteer, aren't you? You can't really say out, can they really? They can't sack you for not doing your hours. But hey, as long as you're doing it, that's the main thing there, Rob, back to you.
0: Talking of which, my son's just fallen off his scooter, so I've just got to attend to a live drop. I'll be back in a minute. 73G4ZWH / Gray's ankle.
1: Yeah, no worries, my mate. 73G5SC, I'll go and portable.

0: Street, Sawman, G0CDX.
1: G0CDX, M0S, yes, yeah, I've just finished with the other two guys on 60. They were both pretty strong with me, Paul. Obviously, the path between us, not good to you. We could see you transmitting, but none of us could hear any audio at all, over.
0: Yeah, it's a bit strange because I was I worked several stations on 60 with that 3D view. I was able to hear you and that, not Ray, the other guy. There was just one guy I couldn't hear on 40 metres. Well, I suggested we QS white to 60 metres, but the guy on who was in Leeds, I just think he was a little bit too close to me. But the other guy, the G0CTO, he was probably the strongest between you and him. But I can't remember where he was. It was a good copy on 40, I was getting bits and pieces on 60. But no, it wasn't good enough to try and get in there. I could, with that reporter, you can see if you're receiving or not, if you're being received, because the receiving station goes green, and that wasn't getting that. Quick question on the different versions. Is it easy to upload a newer version, or have you got to go, onto their website and delete this version and put the latest version on, or can you just do it through the program that we're running there, Simon Gay?
1: M0SCS. No, I'm going to go and check it out in a minute if there's another version. You said there's a version 4, but I've not seen anybody else using version 4, so maybe that's some beta that's only available to a select few. But I'll check it out. But no, if you're on the version you're on, that you should be able to download it, tell it to install, and it should overwrite your existing version. So when you rerun it, it should then run in a new version. That's what I've done anyway. And Ian, G0CTO, he's just north of Manchester. Where's that? I can't actually see where it is. But yeah, he's in Bolton. He was a cracking signal to me on both 40 and 60, which I was surprised at, considering 40 metres has not been great this afternoon. But yeah, very good. That's the best 3DV contacts I've had with virtually no dropouts, Paul, over.
0: Yeah, I didn't get any dropouts hardly at all either from both you and him. On 40, but on 60, as I say, I was struggling a little bit. But I think a lot of it's down to propagation, Simon. If propagation's right between the two of you, then it'll work. What's going to be interesting for me is trying to work some DX on it, further than now that I've got it up and running. It would be nice to try some 20 metre stuff or even 10 metre, if there's anything on there. But I've got a feeling that this 3DV is going to be localised to 40 and 60 and maybe 80. I've not even looked at 80. I wonder if you've had a look at that. But you can tell anyway by the reporter, because it tells you who's on there. But I have noticed on 40 metres in the morning, if you go on there early in the morning, like 9 o'clock, 8-9 o'clock, there's lots of Japanese, Australians and Americans, but genuinely you can't hear them. So there's, I've got a feeling if propagation's good enough, you might be able to work some of these DX stuff, Simon. I don't know what you think, but wouldn't that be nice to work Australia digital work, eh?
1: M0SCS. Yeah, I'm just having a quick look now. I'm seeing plenty of US stations on 20 metres, 14.236, but wrong time of day for us to be able to hear them. But maybe later in the evenings. I mean, normally on my MFED 80,

0: I can hear stateside coming through from about 10 o'clock, reasonably strong. I've never attempted to have a go on 3DV, and yeah, brilliant if you, yeah, I mean, bearing in mind it's a low signal mode, then yeah, it would be good if you work VK on it. Probably you have to get up early in the morning, I guess. But yeah, very good, and yeah, that's the best I've had it, but yeah, I'm just going to have a quick look now. The 3DV website and see if there is a version for just have a quick look now. But yeah, if you go on their website, just download the latest version and it should run it and it should overwrite your existing software pool, M0SCS.
1: Yeah, and if it doesn't, it's not hard to set up. Now you know how to set it up. So yeah, I will do that. I'll get on the latest version anyway. I thought I saw someone on there with a, you know, version 4. So it'll be interesting to see if you can see that on their site. But yeah, quite enjoying this digital stuff on HF. I've always been, you know, moaning about it on here about oh how awful it sounds. And I've got to say, I don't know what you think, but it still sounds digital. You know, it doesn't sound nothing like FM. I think FM is king when it comes to audio and, you know, modulation quality. I don't know what you think, but, you know, I think it's good. I like the fact that you don't hear no background noise. That's unbelievable. And also, I don't know if you tried it with headphones. I've got microphone that you can plug, that's plugged into the laptop, you know, the desk mic, but also you can plug a set of headphones in it, in the back of the microphone, and it just sounds phenomenal with headphones on there, Simon. That's you, G0CDX.
0: M0SCS, yeah, I don't know whether you heard me. I did say on the 40 metres that, yeah, I generally operate with, I've got some Sennheiser, some like hi-fi quality headphones. They're like open-backed ones, so you can hear what's going on around. But, yeah, they work fantastically well. I use them all the time, really. Otherwise, it's the sound coming out of the PC speaker. But yeah, I did just been onto their website. 2.3.1 is the latest version. There is a different version for Thetis and Flex Radio. So you've got 2.4. I see someone's running on the Flex. And yeah, I think with the Flex, you actually just download the software onto the radio and you just operate it from the radio. So yeah, no, you haven't got to worry about all this other stuff on the computer. That would be ideal, wouldn't it? And I think, yeah, with the Anans, you're using the Thetis software. But yeah, what else was I going to say? Nothing really. I think that's pretty much it, Paul. And yeah, I'm going to disappear and get some food. But yeah, headphones definitely the way to make everything a lot clearer and easier to hear. M0SCS.
1: Yeah, okay, Simon, good to work you on there, and, you know, we'll obviously do it a bit more, and, yeah, it's quite, I'll get the new, the latest software put down, perhaps that's what I saw, the 2.4 was for the, as you say, for the Flex equipment, that's for the rich people, isn't it, and Flex, you don't even Flex radios, you're sort of talking, $5,000, all right for some, and it ain't. And the other half live. 7-3, Simon, have a good evening. G0CDX.
0: M0SCS, yeah, they look fab, don't they? Probably my next move, Paul, is get myself a full SDR radio, but not one with a screen on it. I'll have it as a second radio. But I'm sort of halfway there with my setup as it is. But yeah, we'll get there one day. But yeah, they're very expensive. I think the new Aurora is, I don't know, $8,000-$9,000, is it? It's got 500 watts built into it. Anyway, cheers for now, and catch you again. M0SCS.
1: Yeah, Roger there, Simon, G0CDX final. I don't know if I could justify like $8,000-$9,000 on a radio, but you get a lot of radio for that, don't you? Must be fantastic, you know, something like that in your shack. But I could have it, but I'm not going to. 73G0CDX.
0: Yeah, just sell that Audi TT, your wife won't mind. Cheers.
1: I'd rather the Audi TT, to be honest, than the Flex Radio. I'll get more fun out of the TT. 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
0: Yeah, cheers, M0SCS, definitely clear.

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1: Yeah, my JZI Mobile, you're coming through nice and clear.
0: Mexico 1, Italy Radio Mexico, stroke alternative. Set my mate's radio up for him. We've been having a few little issues. Reference point. The box is quite strong to me. So, cheers for coming back to the call.

M6NQM, are you on the hook? That's from M6JZ. I can hear you loud and clear, Paul, from M6JZ. Back to you. I've got no bleeps on my end either. Oh, sorry, yeah, they come through then. Sometimes there might be a delay, yeah. Give me some more speech, see if your bleeps are coming through. No, I've got no bleeps with you.

0: November, Foxtrot Uniform, calling by for any contacts. Over.
1: Kilo Mike 7, Bravo, Charlie, November.

0: seven something November. This is N7NFU, do you copy?
1: Yeah, I copy. I got you on the first part. I've got a Nancy 7. What was the rest of your call?
0: Michael 7, November, Rostock Uniform. On your, all I got was the Kilo Mike 7 something N, I do believe. Is that right?
1: Yeah, roger, roger. Kilo Mike 7, Bravo, Charlie, Norway.
0: This is Simon, I'm based in Peterborough, Cambridgeshire. What's your QTH been like?
1: Yeah, I'm just hooking in through an all-star node. I'm over in Tempe, Arizona, in the United States.
0: To M7 and NFU return. What's it like over there? Have you got all these, we've got hot weather spikes, or are you settled on a bit over there?
1: Go ahead and come again.
0: The hot weather over there, or not we have in England at the moment, or are you quite settled over there, over?
1: No, the weather here is pretty hot. I think it's getting up to 110 today. We're in Phoenix, Arizona, which is the larger city, but I'm in a smaller city within that city. But, yeah,

0: It's hot and it's humid, but you guys are experiencing some pretty gnarly heat waves, aren't you?
1: Roger, yeah, definitely tell me about it. Luckily today won't be bad actually, we're down to about 24 degrees. The other day it got up to about 36 degrees. I'm not too sure what that is in Fahrenheit, but it seems pretty hot, over.
0: Yeah, 36 Celsius is 96.8 Fahrenheit. So, yeah, we've got a little bit more than that here. So we're probably like 43 degrees Celsius. That'll be the high today, which we're approaching. That it's 109 here right now, and the hottest gets around like 2 to 5 p.m.
1: Roger. Oh, you're slightly beating us then. what do I want to say next?
0: Yeah, that's okay. I was just hollering back on your call. Do you normally play around on 2 meter, 70 centimeter? How are you talking to me? What kind of radio are you running?
1: Roger, I'm currently on DMR 70 centimeter, I do believe, at the moment. I normally deal with 2 meter, 70 centimeter DMR at the moment. I haven't long passed my license, so I'm still learning a lot of them. At the moment, I'm using a Ragdoll 16 Pro.
0: HCS. Yeah, right on. Those Radtail handies are pretty nice. I'm running a little Quanshang UVK5 handheld. And then on the HS side, I've got a Hermes Light that's in an amp chain. And then I've also got a Yaesu 991A that I've got for a song and a dance that I've really been enjoying.
1: Yeah, Roger, on that one. I'm not too sure about HF. I've not been on that one yet, but I did have a Yaesu 100D, if you know, the NFTM 100. That was still on 2 meter, 70 centimeter, YZX. That was interesting. I got onto the YZX in America. Took a bit further than I normally do. Over.
0: Yeah, I've got Wires X on my 991A, and I haven't tried any of that, but supposedly it's just like this All-Star node that I'm using, where you can talk all over the world with it. It's pretty cool. And then most of the repeaters have it built in, at least a lot of them do, so they're pretty powerful without needing a whole lot of extra infrastructure for it.
1: Yeah, Roger, I'm aiming to go to Star Nodes as soon as I can at the moment, because digital voice is rather ugly. So I'm aiming to go to, hopefully, UHF. I've been told Four Star is probably the world to go. Otherwise, my main radio at the moment is an Icon 5100. So I've got D-Star on that one. And yeah, that pretty much runs the same way as All Star, but it still has a digital voice. So, hopefully soon.
0: Yeah, that's the wide world of radio. There's always so many different things out there and things you can do. The latest mode I got into was on HF, was that Ver AC. And it's kind of like low signal, but being able to still message people, kind of like teletype. And I've been having fun with that. I made some contacts pretty far out. I think the longest one I hit was over into Spain with it. It was pretty neat.
1: Yeah, Roger. Yeah, HL is going to be my next go-to, I think. At the moment, I don't have a lot around where I am. I have a analog repeater that's had most of the All-Star VPN cones removed, so I can't get hub in it or anything. I've got a digital repeater that's on Phoenix, which is pretty lousy. So I've got my little Pi-Star connected to Bradmeister, and that's about all I've got, really. Over.
0: Yeah, there's nothing wrong with that, just depending upon what you're doing. But you'll really enjoy HF. I know I find a lot of fun with an HF. The only downside to it is if you're in a big city and all of the noise and the interference is just, it's atrocious. So it's trying to play games to get around that to really get out. But we've got a family cabin that's like an hour and a half drive north from here. And when I take my antenna up there, I've got like S1 noise, so I can hear for so far. It really makes it an enjoyable experience. By the way, my name is Zach. What was your name?
1: Sorry, Zach. The name is Simon. Yeah. I really do want to try out the HF. I don't have a HF rig. I do have a mobile Radel 950 Pro that does have HF on it, but I'm not sure exactly how reliable that will be. Over.
0: Yeah, nice to meet you, Simon. In terms of radios and all that, I would find a 100-watt rig and I would run it, just depending upon what you're trying to do. I picked up this 991A used for $700, so I basically got it for a song and a dance, and it's a shack-in-the-box, so to speak, and it does 2 meters, 70 centimeters, and then it's got the full-stack HF band, and then it's also got the Wires X built into it, so it's kind of does everything. So I think it's going to be the new main rig for me.
1: Yeah, that does sound pretty impressive, actually. I've seen one that, around here that's another one. I'm not sure what brand it is, but that does pretty much HF, SSB, FM 2 meter, 70 centimeter, 6 meter, and some L as well, but that's about £900. So it's a bit of a steep payout, but I'm thinking about it.
0: Yeah, roger that. You just gotta, if you got the licensing for it, then rock it. But if you don't, then it's not that hard to get licensed for it. How hard are the questions over there?
1: The last one, if you asked it on that one, over.
0: Yeah, I was just asking, when you go to test to upgrade your privileges, are the questions pretty difficult in comparison to the U.S., or are they pretty much the same question pool? I don't know how the testing is in another country.
1: Yeah, we have 3 tiers here. We have what I started on, which is... there's Foundation, Intermediate, and Technician, I do believe. The next one I've got to go up to, I've got to learn how to take radios apart, rebuild them, open to more channels. I'm looking at it, but it's a bit over my head, so I've still got a lot to learn. Over.
0: Yeah, I hear you there. It's kind of the same thing with ours. But the big things were kind of the bands, the lower, the LUF, the MUF, and, you know, just learning how those bounce around. We've got technician, general, and then extra class. And I'm currently a general, but I was thinking about upgrading into an extra class. But I've got...

0: HF capabilities that are pretty wide, but amateur extra gives you just a little bit more. So I know what you mean there.
1: Yeah, and also on, I've got to say, on foundation at the moment, I'm restricted to 25 watts. When I go to the next level, I'm allowed to use 100 watts. So and then if you go to the third one, you can use 1,000 watts. So there was a big jump in things, so I really could do is going to the next one.
0: Oh, yeah. Well, the problem I would say is the higher the watts, the chance of getting out, but the biggest challenge is making sure that you can, you know, receive it, because chances are you're stepping on people. I know when I was up at our cabin, I was trying to work some DX, and it was all the way in Africa, and then out of nowhere, guy with an amplifier just starts taking everybody out. And he couldn't hear anybody talking to him, so he didn't know what was going on. So, you know, I do believe that, because I've got a Heathkit SB200, and it'll go up to 700 watts, but me running it here at the house, I kind of stay away from it anymore after experiencing that. But 100 watts is fine.
1: Yeah, Roger, I had that years ago when I was on CB, Citizen Band radio here. You're allowed to transmit on 4 watts, and someone in the same town as me decided to use some helpers up to 400 watts. And once he keyed up, you had no chance of getting out, and he didn't hear that much coming back in, which is, to me, rather pointless.
0: Yeah, that's the problem with it. I mean, you can make it so you're super clear getting out, but if you're not able to receive them, then your chances are you're probably stepping on somebody somewhere along the line. But anyway, well, Simon, I'm going to go ahead and bug on out of here. I got a couple more things to do, but I just wanted to answer your call. So nonetheless, cheers from me to you, and it was nice chatting with you. I'm sure I'll hear you on the air sometime soon. This is KM7BCN. Go ahead and clear on out.
1: Yeah, thank you very much for offering it. It was a really good chance. Yeah, I hope you can. Again, so 73, and that's M7NFU clear. Thank you.

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1: Yeah, VK3BCS. I'll go back to the other one. M7 Echo Whiskey Yankee.
0: Like you're in mono talking on that one anyway. 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

0: Golf Bravo, this is Mike 7, Alpha Alpha Charlie, your signal strength is a whopping 5-9, I'll say again, a nice 5-9. Mike 7, Alpha Alpha Charlie, over.
1: Sorry there, you're dragging a bit of noise in there with you on the transmission there. My fault, it's, I think you must be just getting into the box or whatever there. The name's Dave at this end, and I'm in Mansfield. Yeah, same as there. You've got a lot of noise with the audio there, but I think it's just getting into the system, over.
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0: Golf 4, Tango Golf Bravo, sounds like a break station coming in. I'm going to leave that to you to bring the break station in. Mike 7, Alpha Charlie, over.
1: Okay, Mike 7 there. I think we've got six there. I think we've got two stations at once there. So the audio is very mixed at this end there. The name is Dave, and I'm in Mansfield, Nottinghamshire. Over.

0: Tango, Golf, Bravo, my 7, Alpha, Alpha, Charlie. I think it's 4 day, just saying hello again. Looking a bit late at night at 4:10. How are things down in Nottingham? Robin Hood County, I think it is. M7A.
1: Seven Alpha, I'm getting, that's all I'm getting, the call sign there. Yeah, we're okay in Nottinghamshire. I'm in Mansfield, about 14 miles north of Nottingham there. So, near Sherwood Forest, Robin Hood Country. And it's a bit cooler tonight, over.
0: Four Tango Golf Bravo, this is Mike 7 Alpha Charlie responding back. We're looking up here in the northwest, there's a nice little bit of rain coming in, so this hot spell has suddenly stopped, so hopefully we can all get out, do the campfires and light a barbecue, because Andy Bird said barbecue is too hot out there. Four Tango Golf Bravo, this is Mike 7 Alpha, microphone back to you, sir.
1: I got nearly all out there, all of the end of your call sign there, the last two prefix letters there. Same as it's not bad here, it's not raining at the moment, but they are forecasting some rain. But you've got some, Andy's saying about right, you're going to start and get some, it might help with those fires. There's some real bad ones knocking about now, especially in South Wales, I believe. But hopefully we don't get none in Sherwood Forest there. Same as their name's Dave over at this end, over.
0: Golf 4, Tango Golf Bravo, this is Mike. South Charlie, nice thing on the airwaves, Dave. I'm just sorting out stuff for this weekend. As I said, Andy Berman couple this weekend for my camp. No campfires, no barbecues. So it has rained, so hopefully I'm going to get back out in the van and I'm off to Wales again. Somewhere around St. Patrick's, I think it is. So, for Tango Golf Bravo, this is Mike 7, Johnny, my full back to you, sir.
1: Okay, there, in the caravan. I don't want to be going out at this time. You wouldn't come and park on my lawns. They are just the browner soil. I think even the grass has rotted away there, but a drop of rain, and it is surprising how

0: I think a lot of folks panic about it. I've got two neighbours, they water established trees, real big trees, and they're still watering them with the hose pipe. They ought to be banned for life, over.
1: Tango Golf Bravo, this is Mike 7 Alpha. Yeah, I've seen the internet where houses have been catching fire over the last couple of weeks and cars catching fire. So it is a very hot summer. I think it's going to go down as a record breaker. Golf 4, Tango Golf Bravo, this is Mike 7 Alpha Charlie. Mike 4, back to you.
0: I've seen, and I'm 80 years old, so I've seen a few bus dry spells. I know in 76, and my neighbour was going, we had barrels on the street, and when I was at work, my next door neighbour was going and fetching water in a plastic container and a bucket for my wife to do her work, so it was bad that year, but you remember the good years, but 63 was a bad year as well for the snow, so I think we'll be thinking of those later on in the year. It'll not be long before that's turning up, over.
1: Tango Golf Bravo. I've heard about 1963 big trees, but I was born in 1971 and I lived in a council house, and that was before we had central heating put in, that was before we had double glazing put in. We just had one single pane of window and whatever your mum could put on the bed, and that was the big mate in the morning, and there was ice on inside of the window. But as I said, you woke up in the morning. Golf 4, Tango Golf Bravo, Mike 7 Alpha Alpha Charlie, Mike 4 back to you.
0: Yeah, Roger, it's surprising years have passed and you remember some things about it. I know when I was at school and we went through snowdrifts of 3 and 4 feet round here, and people forget all about that. I know my wife, she was a little bit older than me, and of course teachers lived next door to the schools. They didn't live 20 and 30 miles away, but her dad used to put her on his shoulders and take him to school that way, and that's how they got there. But you never had a day off. You always made them go to school. That was the main thing, over.
1: Tango Golf Bravo, this is Mike 7 Alpha Alpha Charlie. It's amazing what your mum and dad had to do to get through the 60s and the 70s. This is a long time ago. At this day and age, we have got more money coming out of more money coming out of more money. It's amazing. Now, McDonald's being delivered on an electric bicycle. That's amazing. I'm watching the advert where the kids used to ride up the hill and there'd be a whole machine on the top of it. Them days, I think, are long gone now for us, and this world is changing. So go for Tango Bravo, this is Mike 7 Alpha Alpha Charlie, Mike 4 back to you, sir.
0: Think that's the name, but I'm sure I can find it on QRZ there. But we've got the call sign correct, that's the main thing. Yeah, when years ago, when in fact, even when we first got married, in the 60s, you used to have the fire going in the house, and the house was always warmer. It was never cold in the house when you had a coal fire, and the women used to stand there with the backside sticking up the chimney, and they used to moan about having red legs at the back end of them, over.
1: I'm going now almost 3 years, and that was when I said no central heat, no double glazing, and the only heat in the house was

0: as a two bar gas fire or the cooker in the kitchen. And if the cooker was a range one, then hey, you need a lot of wood to get it going. Gas fire was on, it was always on the lowest setting, but you know what, it still puts out something. So Golf 4, Tango, Golf Bravo, this is Mike 7, out of Charlie. Welcome back to you, sir.
1: Red Central Heating in 1968, I think it was. And it was damn cold at night when you used to go to bed with the hot water bottles. That was always a time to remember. But anyhow, I better shoot off. It's getting my time where I close the station down, or I had to keep quiet because the neighbour's going to bed there. Anyhow, we've got the name of Ian, and St. Helens. I'm thinking of selling my caravan on the East Coast, and you never know, I might be over that way on a lot of holiday there. So you take care, Ian, and been nice chatting to you. Thanks for coming back to the call there, and we've finally sorted bits out between us. So you take care, look, mate, look after yourself. This is Golf 4, Tango, Golf Bravo, signing with MS7, Alpha Alpha Charlie, and we'll catch you again there, Ian, sometime, over.
0: This is my 7 Alpha. Please just say farewell. 7 C's all the best and have a good summer, sir. M7AAC, over and clear and out.

0: 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This is Golf 4 Tango Golf Bravo receiving you loud and clear. No trouble at all.
1: Thank you very much, sir. This is M7OEZ from Dington near Worksop. Going through GB 3 PM. Thank you very much for that, and I hope you've had a good day. From M7OEZ.
0: OEZ, yeah, no works up there. Been going to the club a while, not long back, but been a bit too busy just lately. But yeah, nice club meetings on the Tuesday nights there, and had some good times and hope to get back to it as soon as I sort things out at home there. But nice to hear somebody knocking about, and not sure how. I do get through to the repeater to Paul and that, and have a quick chat with them. Over.
1: Yeah, Roger, but I've been talking tonight on DS to Lewis, David and Paul. I just thought I'd come on and see how it is, because it's raining here where I am.
0: Oh dear, I've not looked through the window for the last hour and a half, so it could be dry, wet floor here. The name's Dave, by the way, at this end there. You sit in the corner where you go up the little steps to go upstairs. But same as that, it's a few weeks since I've been. But we've had other troubles as well, so but it's nice and clear, no trouble audio. It's beautiful, clear audio. I'll check copy, and I'm going to get. I've got the gateway right outside of me. It's only about 18 inch away from me, and using the Motorola and chatting back to you on the FTM 6000 Yaesu. Over.
1: Yeah, you will have seen me go then. I've been to club a few times. I used one bus, but then I had to go like at 10 o'clock. Tall lad, Jack.
0: Yeah, I probably sat there. I used to sit in corner with Marion and that when Marion came, but I enjoyed it. It was a good club up there, but never got to go upstairs very much, or never did really. Had a visit round it, and that was it. It was a shame they stopped being able to. I think the last time I went to first, thought they were doing some meals. It was having a good go, Paul Sunday, so it weren't bad. But I could always get my can of pop or my cup of coffee over.
1: Yeah, I know what you mean, yeah. Well, I passed my test on 1st of August, and I've not been to club for quite a while now, but I'm going to have to start getting back. I thought I had an idea about DMR and things like that, but it's fathomed me. I've got lots to learn over.
0: When I started on digital, I started on D-Star, to be honest, and I've got C4FM, Yaesu, if you want to call it, and I've got this one, I've got them all, and it's DMR. I said it would be the last one. I had listened to it before, and I've got two handsets. In fact, it was Paul and that set it up for me, one of them there. But never rated DMR. I don't mind the others and everything like, but I think that's a no-no. That and FT8. But okay, on the call sign there, yeah. I thought you'd have been on a bit longer than that. But I've been on since about night. Well, I was on in the 70s and 60s, to be honest. But I got this call sign I'm using at the moment. I got out in 1983, but I'd been past the CWO a few years before that, G4, TGB, over.
1: G4, TGB from M7OEZ. Yeah, Yeah, I passed my foundation on 1st of August. I used to be into scanners years ago and CBs and everything, but then I got a UE5R and I started listening and went up club and bits and bobs about that, and I did my test and passed it, like, so it's going from here.
0: So never have no money now then. I gave one radio and a couple of hotspots to the club there, to Paul and that, and they gave, I think, well, they gave them away. When I was last there, in fact, they were still there, boy and girlfriends, they were there just ready for taking the test, I think, so I'm not sure whether that's, they used to sit near the entrance, but I'm sure they'll have took the test by now, over.
1: If it's the people who I think you're talking about, Dave, I think they did, but they didn't pass it. I don't know if they took it again, but that was quite a while back. I went one day with my laptop to do an handheld for one of the people who was there. So you sound familiar, so we probably talked in the past, over.
0: Probably have. It's surprising. I don't keep a record now, to be honest. If I remember, I remember. I've got to that age now. I can remember when I first started. Especially on top band on 160 megs, when we used to give the call signs. If you was in a group of six, the beginning of the calls, you have to give all the call signs. When we used to give the call signs, if you was in a group of six, the beginning of the calls, you have to give all the call signs out.

0: I just enjoyed talking to him, and that Charlotte looked after her with a big smile on her face over.
1: Yeah, Roger, Dave, I think she, don't quote me 100% on this, but I think she, they didn't pass them, both of them, but I think she did a little bit better than her partner. But like I said, don't 100% quote me on that.
0: It's, I know they're studying, because I know David, he was starting to give them a bit of tuition. So it'd be nice to know when they get on and all that. So it's not too bad. But I was there, I've been there a couple of times when we've had the shows and every, you know, exhibitions at night on a Tuesdays. But they used to kick us out. I used to have to come from Mansfield or to go to Mansfield. When I got kicked out there around about 10:30, and I know the last time I went, I came back on the 2nd of well, what was it? I can't remember whether it was July or June or July, but I got done for speeding as I came into Mansfield, so I weren't very happy, and that was the last time I went over there. I'll remember that day forever over.
1: Definitely, you'll definitely remember that day. And when you said earlier that I'd never had no money, I never had any money anyway, so I don't think I'd be losing much, Dave.
0: If you look at my shack, there's a bit of money here in front of me. I've got the X-Beam and everything for HF. So I've been at it a long while, though. I've had a chance to build it over the years, and I enjoy it. It keeps me going. The wife passed away 6 years ago, so it's it keeps me going. And I always say, wake up in the morning, it's going to be a good day. Anyway, I want to say so, ta-ra. I'm going to finish this cup of coffee, and then I'm going to try and go to sleep, because I've had a rash at the moment, just lately with the heat, and I keep waking up all night long. I've been averaging about sleep from round about till about 4 o'clock, 4:30, and then getting up at 6, so I'm shattered. I'm ready for bed, over.
1: It did get a bit better in that night's drawing in, Dave. So, yeah, nice speaking to you, mate, and 73, and no doubt we will speak again.
0: This gate's on 24 hours, what I'm on at the moment. It's never switched off, so it's all sat here on this frequency, and it's nice to hear people knocking about there. I like listening to the local people. I can talk to the foreigners in New Zealand most days, so it's nice getting the locals and having a chat. So you take care, and we'll catch you another time. MN7OEZZ4, TGB saying good night, and we'll catch you again there.
1: Yeah, 73, mate. G4 TGB from M7OEZ, clearing channel, and speak again.
2: Bye-bye.